0: Johnny Blue Skies, a.k.a. Sturgill Simpson. We're not really supposed to say that. I don't know why. I don't know why, but we know who it is, right? Yeah. The album's called Mutiny After Midnight. That song is Situation. Having a situation here. Can we still be friends after that situation? We heard Robert Palmer, the album Secrets from 1979, and Fleetwood Mac with a classic from Rumours, You Make Love and Fun. Whether it's the classics that bring you here, the really cool things that have been left behind by regular radio that maybe are deeper cuts that they don't play, or the great new music discoveries, or the local 518. 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
0: Local 518 Thursday. Andy Gregory's on the radio coming up at 9 o'clock, followed by a 518 session with Lost Radio Rounders as they celebrate America 250 this year. I've got Local 518 Annie in the Water on the way, too. 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

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Local 518 Thursday with Annie in the Water from their EP Garden. That's here right now. Jimmy Buffett singing about a cheeseburger in paradise. Now I'm hungry. And Suki Waterhouse back in love. 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Thank you for donating. Thanks for being 1 in 10 today during my show. If we can get there, and we're almost there, we can get an additional $1,000. 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Right now, you could be the hero. 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Well, do you remember Greg Brown did that song way back when? Seth Avitt sings Greg Brown right now on WEXTRadio.org.

0: 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That's where you get it, my friend. You don't hear that on regular radio, for sure, for sure. The Milk Carton Kids with their latest album, Lost Cause Lover Fool. It's nice to have Kenneth and Joey back. And Seth Avitt singing some Greg Brown back there, Good Morning Coffee. WEXTRadio.org. 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
0: I think it's been about 7 years since we've had new music from Nova Scotia's Davenant Doyle. 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

Ride Lonesome, the new one from Beck. We heard a classic from The Doors, from Morrison Hotel, the song Peace Frog for my pal Scott, and Davenant Doyle. The song Darlin' is her new song, and we're excited. I'm hoping there's more music coming, Davenant. What a great tune that is. She's from Nova Scotia, and it's been a while, about 7 years since we've had new music from Davenant Doyle. All right, look, my friend, it is Local 518 Thursday. Andy Gregory's coming up soon at 9 o'clock. He's got a few new songs, a Local 518 Attic classic, and then a 518 session with guys who are celebrating America 250. They're called Lost Radio Rounders. 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
2: 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Thank you for joining me for the Local 518 show on WEXT Radio. I'm your host, Andy Gregory. This half hour, I'll have songs from Gail Sparlin, Evan Gavry, and the band Florist, with an added classic track from Not Working's 2003 album, The Garden Below. 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

That was Not Done Yet, a song off Gail Sparland's Midnight Highway album. Next, I've got something from singer-songwriter and multi-instrumentalist Evan Gavry, from a collection of songs titled The Lonesome Death of Bunny Dangerfingers, which features members of local bands TV Doctors and the Insolent Willies. 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

Time or Two was from artist and songwriter Daniel Conley's The Hum and the Heat album. 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

preteen singer-songwriter Lulu Gray put their debut album, Dreamin' Gray, out not long ago. And that was one of the singles, Look at Us Now. Before that was the friendship band project Florist with Have Heaven from their album Jellywish. Next up, the Local 518 Attic Classic. The indie rock band Not Working first formed in the late 1990s by singer-songwriter Ed Gorch. Originally established in Poughkeepsie, the band later relocated to Albany, where it developed a strong regional following in the early 2000s. At first, Not Working largely functioned as a vehicle for Gorch's songwriting, with a flexible lineup of musicians contributing to recordings and live performances, though lead guitarist Michael Hodder had been a consistent member throughout. After releasing a self-titled debut album in 2000, Gorch and Hodder relocated the group to Albany. A follow-up album, Notes Left Out, came out in 2001, mostly self-recorded with the help of various Albany-area musicians. It earned recognition from the local alternative newspaper, Metroland, which named Not Working Best New Band in 2001. By 2002, the project had solidified into a more consistent lineup, featuring Gorch with guitarist Michael Hodder, bassist Dan Winchester, violinist Megan Prokhorim, and drummer Scott Smith. The group later released the album The Garden Below in 2003, from which our Attic Classic comes from. Here's Decided to Walk by Not Working, the Local 518 Attic Classic on Exit 97.7 and 106.1 WEXT Radio.

0: 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I'm your host, Andy Gregory. 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
1: Good to be here again.
2: Yo.
0: No depression in heaven. What's that all about?
1: Well, as we're working through our America 250 Songs and Stories program for this year, we thought we'd touch upon a few key artists in American musical history. And that's all about the Carter family, the people we now call the original Carter family. They began their recording career 99 years ago, correct, Mr. Eck?
3: Yep.
1: That particular song we just heard was recorded in June of 1936. Strangely enough, the Carter family, those hillbillies, went to New York City record that one. Of course, it talks about another major thing that we talk about in our program, and that would be the Great Depression. The next song we have coming up is also a Carter family song, which has an intriguing history. It's called When the World's on Fire. It was a gospel song that came out of the black church tradition. Carter family had a fan who used to get their records and listen to them on the radio, and his name was Woodrow Wilson Guthrie. And Mr. Woodrow Wilson Guthrie liked that song, When the World's on Fire, and when he wrote the lyrics for This Land Is Your Land, which was in 1940, he said, I think I will borrow that melody from my good friends, the Carter family. And so it's natural to put them in a medley, When the World's on Fire and This Land Is Your Land. Mr. Guthrie also borrowed another melody for the number that is coming up, which is Union Made. And he borrowed that from a song that was written in 1907 called Red Wing. There once was an Indian maid, and that one, Chris, for all those people out there who are playing things on their turntable and into vinyl, that one, Red Wing, came out on an Edison cylinder in 1907. So I'm sure the Edison cylinders are going to come back any day now because they were just so practical. But anyhow, Union Maid itself, if you want to know about the history of labor and their dealings with business, we touch upon that in our America 250 program. And Union Maid, that Guthrie song, was written in June of 1940. It has in it the distinction of being first performed at the Oklahoma City Communist Party headquarters. Good old Woody.
3: Okay, there we go. Yep.
1: If you ever wondered about any connections between early 20th century labor and the Communist Party, there you go. But it's a good song. It's a hooky song. And truth be told, the song Little Red Wing was not the first time that melody appeared. That actually came from a classical piece in the 1800s. I think it was Schubert. Carter family, big American heroes, the people who gave birth to old-time mountain music and influenced American country music and bluegrass. They influenced Mr. Woodrow Wilson Guthrie as well.
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0: All right, we're live at EXT, Local 518, Lost Radio Rounders, doing the old song Union Made from an older song. That's a big thing, right, with old songs?
1: That's the
0: right?
1: folk process, as they call it.
0: Yeah.
1: You know, I mean, if you hear something, particularly if it's in the public domain and you like it, then you grab it. So I'm not trying to call anybody out because, you know, we certainly have done the same.
0: So you guys are doing the America 250 shows this year.
1: Yes, indeed.
0: Why is that?
1: I don't know, something to do with math. I'm not really good at math. Paul's a math major. He might be able to tell you. but anyway, yes, we are. And it's been wonderful, and we're still adding shows. By the time the year is over, we'll be hopefully somewhere near you where you can hear us. It's not the only thing we're doing this year. We do have our annual gospel fundraiser for Family Promise of the Capital Region, a terrific homeless organization. And we do that every year, and we love doing that every year. Paul particularly loves doing some of these old gospel numbers. So we're looking forward to that when that's coming up at the end of April. But yeah, the America 250, we're still adding shows, glad to say. So you can go to our website, LostRadioRounders.com, LostRadioRounders.com. You'll find a calendar there. You know, if you want to see some of the stuff we've already done in the towns we've already visited, some of that is up at our YouTube channel, the Lost Radio Rounders YouTube channel.
2: You know, Chris, unlike my younger compatriots here,
0: yes,
2: I'm an old hand at these centennial shows, right? If anybody remembers the Star Spangled Washboard Band in the 70s, we played in Washington, D.C. on July 4th, 1976,
0: right on the mall, right?
2: On the mall,
0: yeah,
2: for the People's Bicentennial Celebration. And I would have to say, when I did that, I thought that was probably the last centennial-based thing that I was going to do. I didn't extrapolate 50
1: Add another
2: years
1: 50
2: later.
1: Years. Right?
2: And here I am, back. I'm back, folks.
1: Oh, gosh. Yeah. So
0: contrary to rumors.
2: Yes, right. Yes.
1: Yeah. Well, we'll just to call them out, we won't name a number, but I believe I was a sophomore in high school, Michael.
3: I wasn't born yet.
1: No. Oh, you liar. You bald-faced liar. Okay.
0: I love this, though. This is so much fun. We're with the Lost Radio Rounders. We've got Tom and Michael and Paul. You're going to play us something from Stephen Foster now?
1: The numbers that we are playing today from Mr. Foster, out of the two categories he most wrote for, what I say when we do the program is, if it weren't for having, you know, people like Washington Irving or James Fenimore Cooper and the things that they wrote, before that, there really was no truly American, you know, literature voice. And if you look at the world of art before Thomas Cole and Frederick Church and the Hudson River School artists, there really wasn't an American genre of art, you know, something we could really recognize as distinctly our own. The same holds true for Stephen Foster. And still, till Stephen Foster came along, there really wasn't a popular music that wasn't just some bastardized version of something from Europe. And he combined all these various influences, created basically two distinct types of music. He wrote for the banjo, and that music was most often played in musical theater. And then he wrote what he called parlor songs, which a genteel young lady was supposed to go to the store and purchase the sheet music and take it home and play it in the parlor for her family. So the two songs today, Ring the Banjo, was from 1851. Paul will tell you about the instrument that he was playing on Ring the Banjo.
2: Yeah, that I'm playing a reproduction, you know, minstrel banjo. It's a fretless banjo with, back then they would have had, you know, like gut strings. These are Nile gutted, but it's a reproduction of that sound. The banjo, it has a plunkier, lower sound than the
1: five-string
2: banjos with metal or steel strings. I try to play it. It isn't exactly like the way they played it back then, but it's close to it, the way that song would have been played in a music hall.
1: People these days might be familiar with Rhiannon Giddens and her work that she's done some on the fretless banjo. But it's just funny when you sort of go back in time and look at American banjo players. You know, you go from Rhiannon and maybe back to Pete Seeger and then back to one of Paul's personal favorites, Uncle Dave Makin, one of the first stars of the Grand Ole Opry. But the other thing about the banjo is it is a it is developed as a distinctly American instrument, and we don't have a lot of instruments about which we can say that. Very different sound, and Michael was on Ring the Banjo. He plays jaw harp, which is an even older instrument than the gut string, no fret banjo. Beautiful Dreamer is an example of a parlor song. He wrote it shortly before his death. And the thing about Foster is he's a very talented but tragic figure. His songs were known around the world when he was in his 30s, but he was dead, a penniless alcoholic by the time he was 40. We know, obviously, being music historians, we know there's issues with Foster, some of Foster's material, some of his lyrics. We choose not to sing those lyrics. And that was sort of the approach that Pete Seeger took as well. Seeger recognized Foster as a major figure in American music, and certainly as a banjo player, he recognized him. But when he came across lyrics he didn't like, he didn't play them. Same with us.
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0: Right, we're live at EXT, Local 518, Lost Radio Rounders, playing that banjo that you guys were talking about.
1: Yeah, there you go.
0: I like that. And the jaw harp, right?
1: Yeah.
0: You guys have some shows, right? 200, America 250.
1: Yeah, we're adding them as we go along. A couple things coming up. We're going to be in Rensselaerville, up in the hill towns of Albany County. And again, you can check our website for that one, the particular date and time. We are doing two wonderful guest spots in May. Two male choruses have asked us to come and play selections from America 250. So we'll be with the Mendelssohn Club of Albany and the Catskill Glee Club in May. And again, look for our website for details on that. We are, as I mentioned before, we are playing our annual Family Promise Gospel benefit. That is not an America 250 show. It's spirituals and gospels and things like that. It's not generally church hymns that people are familiar with. It's more casual music than that. We'll be coming later in the year to Gilderland, to Del Mar, to Kinderhook. We're staying busy this year, and as I said to the boys, you know, if a historic music band can't play a few gigs in 2026, then we don't stand a chance, you know, with this.
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1: Del Mar, Kinderhook. 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
1: To pull on people because it has truth in it. Chris, you want to know the story of this final song?
2: I do want to know the story.
1: Okay, all right. Chris, I got some bad news for you. Okay. Back in grade school, your teacher lied to you. She told you that a Baltimore lawyer named Francis Scott Key wrote a song called The Star-Spangled Banner.
2: What?
1: That is what? Incorrect.
2: What?
1: Francis Scott Key wrote a poem called The Defense of Fort McHenry, and within weeks of it being published in the newspaper, it was set to the melody of a British song. Gee, weren't we fighting the British in the War of 1812?
3: Yeah, really.
1: It was set to the melody of a British song, To Anacreon in Heaven, which was the theme song of this gentleman's club in London, where these rich guys got together to eat good food, drink good wine, talk about Greek gods. So, yes, we're going to finish up with To Anacreon in Heaven. And the beautiful thing for all your listeners is, when you're listening to Anacreon in Heaven, you do not have to take your hat off or stand up. Tell your listeners to remain seated for our final number on this visit to Anacreon in Heaven.
3: You know, I didn't know about this until I joined this band, you know, and I'm pretty old. I thought that Francis Scott Key wrote the Star-Spangled Banner.
2: Right.
3: Exactly.
2: Right.
3: But you know what, Tom?
1: Yes,
3: just
1: sir.
3: Just like you said, you know, there wasn't any American music until
1: Foster
3: came along. So back then they had to take a British song.
1: Good point.
3: But if Stephen Foster had been around back then, he might have written the Star-Spangled Banner.
1: Okay. I got you. One last note on Foster.
3: Yeah?
1: He was born on the 4th of July in 1826.
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3: The 2010s must have been a pretty exciting time to be a musician in West Philadelphia. And according to Dr. Dog's Scott McMicken, it was also a very warm time.
4: Man, I felt like I was living in a haunted house because the neighborhood was just hot and humid and the windows are open. It's the summer and people are out there screaming. And, you know, I'm just like, man, what is this, Transylvania?
3: You'll hear an encore session with Dr. Dog this hour. And you'll also hear another archive session from another artist who was living in West Philly around that time, Waxahachie, who talks about why she made the move from New York City to Philadelphia.
5: Because New York is terrible. No, I'm just kidding. It's just expensive and overwhelming. And Philly is, you know, better.
3: We revisit sessions from Dr. Dog and Waxahachie as part of our new Sense of Place Philadelphia series today. I'm Raina Duras, and this is World Cafe. Now, even though some of the members of this band have moved away, the war on drugs started in Philly. They're once and always a Philly band. The war on drugs, I don't want to wait.

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1: Hey, I'm Raina Duras. This is an Encore World Cafe for our Sense of Place Philadelphia series. You're about to hear a session with Dr. Dog with original host David Dye that first aired in 2010. Enjoy.
2: It has been nothing short of a joy to watch the rise of the band Dr. Dog from our close vantage point here in the same neighborhood in Philadelphia. For 10 years, the band has followed their own guidance, producing steadily improving and morphing music. Their new album, released earlier this year, is Shame, Shame. Today, we'll hear a live performance from the stage at World Cafe Live. But first, I sit down with the two songwriters in the band, Toby Lehman and Scott McMicken, to talk about the changes in the band, including their new young drummer, Eric Slick.
3: It's so far so good. I mean, we got our old drummer left to do some of his own stuff, and we were real nervous about getting somebody new. And we got this guy Eric Slick, who we know, and he's been playing around town for years. He's sort of a phenom, and he's great. And he's so much fun to play with, and I feel like we're all getting a lot better.
2: Well, it's funny to watch you guys live because. You kind of key off Eric now. He's kind of like the engine. I mean, it's like...
3: Yeah, because he's a horse. He's back there just banging away, and you're just, it's like, oh, this is easy. This is, but at the same time, you really got to... You can get into... As a bass player, you can get into like a pocket with him real easy, which is awesome to do. And then we have our friend Dimitri as a six-man right now, which is cool. We're still working out exactly what he... This is actually the first show he played with us, so we're still working out exactly what he's going to start doing.
2: Well, this new album is great, and I, Toby, I think it was you I heard say something about how you feel kind of a little bit like it's starting. It's like a first album in the way you did it. You worked with Rob Schnapf, you got a little bit out of your home studio and all that. Looking back on it, what was the experience like?
3: Do you want to take that, Scott?
4: Oh yeah, well it was. It was definitely like a brave new world for us, you know. It was like we just knew and just could really tell that it just didn't feel right to think about going into this record doing it in the same ways that we've done them on our end, you know. It was just like...
2: How so?
4: Well, I sort of felt like we kind of hit a wall in our own abilities as engineers and producers, you know, after doing all these records over the years. And with each one, we'd kind of accumulate a little bit more knowledge or a little bit more equipment that would enable us to do other things. But I felt like in order to take the next logical step, it was something that we just needed to surround ourselves with people who've been doing this for a lot longer than us, that we'd kind of taught ourselves about as much as we could. And also a shift occurred in the last year or two where, you know, we'd just been playing live so much that I think we were all most excited about what we were as a live band for the first time versus back in the earlier days where the live show was kind of an incidental sort of thing that we would kind of throw together just based on the fact that we did all these recordings all the time and started to release them. So I think we feel a lot more confident as a live band. And so we wanted to acknowledge that and when we're in recording, kind of bring that into the studio rather than always leaving that out of the studio. And again, that was another reason why we're like, well, man, we don't know anything about doing that and we don't have enough microphones to do that. And so, so we just decided to work with Rob and go up to Dreamland for a little, and it was cool though. He really helped us out a lot, and it was a nice kind of balance in the end because we didn't finish up there. We spent a month just getting all kinds of new experiences and playing around with all kinds of different equipment, and also for the first time playing together as a band in the studio rather than putting them down one by one. And and then of course we were able to take all that stuff back home and finish the record on our own in the way that we were familiar.
2: I want to talk a bit about these songs because listening to this album before I read anything about it, I just there were a lot of songs about leaving, about coming back, about being kind of dislocated.
3: And I
2: was wondering where that all comes from. Is that part of being on the road all the time?
3: That's a large part of it. Obviously, this isn't a song about being or an album about being on the road, but you know, you write when you start writing songs in whatever mood you're in or whatever comes to mind. I mean, that's what you sort of have to go with. You can't really force anything else.
2: And there are a couple shout outs to Baltimore, the street in West Philadelphia.
3: Yeah.
2: One from each of you. Yeah, it was just kind of funny. And Scott, you've got a great song kind of going up and down the street called Shadow People, which we'll get to a version of today. Has your whole perspective about West Philadelphia changed? I guess, Toby, you're not living there anymore, right?
3: No. My wife, Myra, Sarah, and I bought a place down in Wilmington.
2: Right.
4: I love it, and yeah. I only seem to love it more and more. I've been there 10 years now, and I always just feel so good coming back to it. And it's funny, though, because I've had so many different perspectives on it based on the various neighborhoods I've lived in. And I've definitely gone to points where I felt like I needed to get away from there because I would be out on tour all the time and surrounded by people and all this chaos and never any privacy and never any alone time or anything. So I would come home and I would just go for the throat with that kind of solitary thing. And I would just want to be in my house and I would want to work on stuff and just be more peaceful or something. But in some cases, depending on where I was living at the time, it was really hard because there's every time I walk out to get a cup of coffee or something or anything, you know, it's just my own. It's really not any sort of judgment call or even really any sort of accurate description of the neighborhood itself, but more what I was looking for.
2: Gotcha.
4: Just based on having to tour so much. And so the Shadow People was kind of written in a night like that where I was just like, man, I felt like I was living in a haunted house because the neighborhood was just hot and humid and the windows are open. It's the summer and people are out there screaming. And, you know, I'm just like, man, what is this, Transylvania? So I wrote that song and I certainly hammed it up. You know, like I never stole a bike from the second mile, and I hope that's clear. My friend asked me yesterday, he was like, did you really steal a bike from the second mile? And I was like, no. I struggle with that line because I had a something bike from the second mile.
2: Right.
4: And it wasn't until he asked me yesterday what actually happened when I was writing. He was like, what is the word? What is the word? Stole a bike? And I'm like, well, I never did that, nor would I ever condone that. But I don't know. I'm kind of taking this nightmarish kind of horror flick angle on this particular perspective of West Philly. So I'll just go with it. But as he asked me and I was thinking about it, I was like, telling him how I couldn't think of any other word that fit, like the syllables and the phrasing and the tune and the melody, until I, like partway through, I was like, oh, I guess I suppose I could have said I bought a bike from the second mile, just as easy. But it didn't occur to me till yesterday that was an option.
2: Well, congratulations on this album. It just sounds great, and we will check in after your early summer tour. And
3: all right,
2: great to see you guys.
3: You too.
4: Thank you.
2: Let's go to the stage and hear a set now from Dr. Dog. Live in the World Cafe.

0: Thank you to David Dye and Dr. Dog for that session. It originally aired in 2010. You heard it today as part of our Sense of Place Philadelphia series. Another Philly session from our archives in just a minute on World Cafe.
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0: Hey, I'm Raina Duras. You are listening to World Cafe. And these days, Waxahachie, led by Katie Crutchfield, is what you might call indie music royalty, releasing critically adored and award-winning albums. She doesn't live in Philadelphia anymore, but she did for some of the project's formative years. For our Sense of Place Philadelphia series, we are revisiting a session with original host David Dye from those years. First aired in 2015, just after Waxahachie released the album Ivy Trip. Here, David had just asked Katie if her sister Allison was responsible for her making the move to Philly.
4: No. She and Keith here and our friend Kyle Gilbride and I were living in Brooklyn, and we all decided to move to Philly together.
5: And why?
4: Because New York is terrible. No, I'm just kidding. It's just expensive and overwhelming, and Philly is, you know, better.
5: Totally livable.
4: Yeah.
5: And you should tell people you're in West Philadelphia. Is there some kind of a major difference, like attitude amongst those who live in, say, the River Wards and those who live in West Philadelphia?
4: I don't know if I should be the one to say so, but I really like living in West Philly, for right. sure. Yeah, it's definitely for me.
5: And what are the vibes? What are the general outlook of what will be in West Philly?
4: I don't know. My friends in West Philly, it's sort of like more laid back, and there's just like a lot of good music happening there right now.
5: So much great music coming out of this city. And when you guys started playing here, you actually, Katie, you started playing in two bands here at once, right?
4: I started playing in Waxahachie and also in a band called Great Thunder.
5: Right.
4: Yeah.
5: Well, we'll discuss more of everything, but why don't you guys do a tune to begin with?
4: Sure. This is called Under a Rock. It's a new song.

0: That is Under a Rock, one you may have heard from Waxahachie's new Ivy Trip, and we're having a chance to have the band in today. The new album, Ivy Trip, is their first from Emerge, and a masterful record, really a great one. I want to talk a little bit about Cerulean Salt, though, and the effect of that record, which... Katie, and when you made that record, you know, you weren't playing to that many people, and through the popularity of that, and you were touring forever, things really kind of blew up with that.
1: Yeah, I mean, we didn't expect that to happen. We made the record in the basement of our house in West Philly, and yeah, we didn't expect for that many people to hear it, and then things just sort of happened.
0: How did you feel about that while it was happening? And then at the end, I mean, I know you you moved sort of out of the city afterwards. And I don't know if that was an effect of.
1: Yeah, I mean, it was really exciting, but it was also really overwhelming. And we toured pretty much all of 2013, a lot of 2014. So we moved out of Philly for a minute just to work on Ivy Trip. Mm-hmm. And now, yeah, after we finished, we moved back.
0: And in what ways is Ivy Trip a reaction to that? I mean, I hear it as a poppier record for sure.
1: Yeah. A lot of people have said that. I guess I don't really hear it that way, but I could kind of understand that. I don't know. I mean, I really tried to leave Philly and to kind of, sort of isolate myself, mostly so that I could just focus on making a record without thinking about how it was going to, you know, be received.
0: Why is it called Ivy Trip?
1: It's a term that I kind of sort of made up, just to refer to the sort of directionless wander that we all sort of go on sometimes.
0: Yes, we can agree with that one. You want to do another one from this or another song?
1: We're going to do an older one. We're going to do one from Cerulean Salt called Lively.

0: Waxahachie, again, live in our studio here in the World Cafe, and that one goes back to Cerulean Salt. Yeah, I say here we are live in our studio, and Katie, I understand one of the reasons you went, you know, we're out there on Long Island recording is because you got to use the house as sort of your studio. You're not a big fan of the studio experience. I mean, we have her under lights and all kinds of things here today.
1: I feel so overexposed. I like making records at home. I kind of like to enter the recording process sort of underprepared and sort of build things up and take my time, and it's easier to do that at my house.
0: Even lyrically, you would come in without them?
1: No, I usually try to have that because that's the part that takes the longest. So I usually try to come in with at least that.
0: Obviously, I'm not alone in loving your lyrics, but I'm wondering how you put them together, because they do you like chisel them away when you get started and do a lot of editing?
1: Yeah, I do now. When I was younger, I used to sit down and write a song in like 20 minutes, and that would just be the song forever. But I feel like now I do a lot of drafting and sort of meticulous about vocal rhythms and the rhyming and the syllables, and yeah, it's just every single word kind of has to be just right now.
0: You got me smiling about vocal rhythms, because that's one of the things that's so cool about it.
1: Oh, cool.
0: You definitely work hard on that. Waxahachie in the studio today, and go back to Ivy Trip, do one from this.
1: Yeah, we're gonna do a new one called The Dirt.

0: That is The Dirt. It's Waxahachie are playing live in the Cafe Studios today. Katie Crutchfield and company. People often mention some of the great female-led bands from the 90s when they talk about your music. And I'm just doing a little bit of mathematics. You would have been really young then. So
1: yeah.
0: That was not a, was that a direct something you heard or?
1: Yeah. I mean, when we first started getting into music, we already had the internet. So I think that just by some weird coincidence, that music ended up being sort of shown to Allison and I in probably like, you know, the early sort of mid 2000s.
0: Yeah.
1: So it wasn't really like cool anymore. and it was sort of like strange that we ended up finding that kind of music. But yeah, like Liz Phair and even Hole and Bikini Kill and bands like that, we sort of found around that time.
0: Were you always singing in harmony and like this when you were?
1: No, never until this band, actually.
0: Really?
1: Yeah, this is the first time we've ever done that.
2: We attempted it when we were in P.S. Eliot together, but I played drums and it just never
1: panned out.
2: Never really panned
0: out. Huh. Mm-hmm. Well, it works really well. I mean, part of it I was thinking, oh, how great. You can double track all your vocals on your records and then you have your doppelganger to.
1: That was sort of my thought process. Like, who better to sing all these backups that I just recorded than
0: right.
1: someone who shares my DNA?
0: Absolutely. All right. What would you like to finish up with?
1: We're going to finish up with Peace and Quiet.

0: Waxahachie live on the cafe today. And Katie, thank you so much for coming in.
1: Oh, thanks for having us.
2: Thanks so much to David Dye and Waxahachie for that session that first aired back in 2015 and that we just re-aired as part of our new Sense of Place Philadelphia series. 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

0: Just Can't Get Enough, that is Sheer Mag, Philly Bands, all the way down to the end of this hour of the cafe. 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So huge, huge thank you to them. We produce this show at WXPN at the University of Pennsylvania. My name is Raina Duras. 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
2: Philadelphia is where we make this show, but it's also a place, as you'll hear during our ongoing Sense of Place Philadelphia series, where a lot of music happens. Coming up, an artist who made a bunch of her music in Philly, Lucy Dacus. 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

0: from Fen Lily.
1: You say it's nothing like the last time. 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
0: And from Florence Road.
2: Knock on my door. Tell me you're sure. Tell me you need me. You want.
0: All those songs and more on the way. I'm Rena Duras, and this is World Cafe. To get us moving, Paul Simon, She Moves On.

0: This is Rhiannon Giddens. Thank you for being a member of WEXT Radio.
1: How's it going? I'm Raina Duras. You're listening to World Cafe. Last hour, you heard encore sessions from both Dr. Dog and Waxahachie for our Sense of Place Philadelphia series, both artists who lived in West Philadelphia. And now, one more. She's originally from Richmond, Virginia, doesn't live in Philly anymore, but she did live in West Philly. And I know that for a fact because I knew one of her roommates from before Boy Genius really blew up. It's a small world. It's Lucy Dacus planting tomatoes.

0: The payoff from Father John Misty. Going to be seeing him in just over a week up in Canada at the Mariposa Folk Festival. And maybe I can ask him what the heck that song's about. I don't know if you were really like paying attention to the lyrics there, but they're super cryptic. What does it mean? Something to ponder as you wait for Live from the Archives in a minute here on World Cafe.
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0: This is Live from the Archives on World Cafe. I'm Raina Duras. This is the part of the show every day where I reach back into the zillions of live performances that have been recorded for World Cafe, and I play you a couple. Today, two live tracks from the year that Beyoncé performed at the Super Bowl, that Jennifer Lawrence tripped on her dress walking up to get her Oscar, and everyone was making videos of this. Do you remember that? The year was 2013, the year of the viral video dance sensation, the Harlem Shake. And the year Lord Huron came by to perform this. It's time to run live for the World Cafe.

A live performance there from Keb Mo of a song, Tell Everybody I Know, that was recorded for the World Cafe. Now some British country music from UK artist Fen Lily. They wrote their latest album while moving from England to New York City and noted that when they got here, her music started getting more country, like she'd absorbed some of the America that she now lives in. This is New Fen Lily on World Cafe.

0: tree by the river from Iron and Wine, who kind of seems like a guy who knows about nature and critters and stuff. But I wonder if he knows the important critter fact I'm about to tell you next on World Cafe.
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0: If you ever see a rabbit swimming, something is probably wrong. I'm Raina Duras. This is World Cafe. The name of your next song is Rabbits Can Swim. And it's true that they can, but you shouldn't dump your rabbit in the water, because putting a bunny in water can make them go into shock, can also cause hypothermia because their fur is so dense it traps water and they can get cold. So help a bunny out if you see one swimming in the water. It's Florence Road. Rabbits Can Swim.

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0: Prove it all night. Okay, Bruce Springsteen, you're the boss. That's it for today's World Cafe. Always so happy to spend this time with you and listen to songs together. And always grateful to our affiliate public radio stations who make it all possible. And the team here who make the show happen. We produce this show at WXPN at the University of Pennsylvania in Philadelphia. I'm Raina Duris. Thank you for listening to World Cafe from NPR.
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0: Saturday, July 25th, beginning at 2 p.m. Celebrate the Capital Region's vibrant music scene at WEXT's Local 518 Fest, featuring Cersei, The Sugar Hold, Sly Fox and the Hustlers, The Bell Curves, Ayla Chiar, Shannon Taya, and the Alec Lewis Group.
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2: I'm John DiLiberto, and you're hearing Echoes from PRX. Coming up today, I've got music by Amara from her July CD of the month, Child of Venus. And we're going to hear some Tom Eaton from his new recording, Weathering. We're also going to listen to some Hannah Jagadu off her debut album, Aperture.

Spacier tracks from Hannah Jagadu's debut album. I've also got something by classic rock icon. It's coming up today on Echoes.

Michael Whalen is so prolific, we don't often get a chance to go back to his earlier albums, but here is something from 2020 off his CD of the month that year, Sacred Spaces.

You're hearing echoes from PRX, and I'm John DiLiberto. Coming up, music by Amara from her album Child of Venus, and we'll hear from Johnny Followed. But let's start with Uncle. This is actually their most recent album. When I say they, I mean James Lavelle, who pretty much is Uncle. This is from the album called The Road Part 2, Lost Highway. This is Touch Me.

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You're hearing Echoes from PRX, and I'm John DiLiberto. Coming up, new music from Tom Eaton, who is kind of a utility man in the William Ackerman circle of musicians, but he is also a pretty good producer and musician in his own right. He's got a new album called Weathering. That is ahead. But first, here's Hannah Jagadu from her album Aperture. This is Your Thoughts Are Your Biggest Obstacle. Yes.

From her latest album, Rain Shine, Kristen Hoffman with a title track there, and that came out of Instead I Said Goodbye by Tom Eaton from his new album, a weathering, nice ambient recording there. And Hannah Jagadu up at the top, one of the two pretty spacey tunes that bookend her album, Aperture. Coming up, I've got a classic rock icon. If you like what you're hearing on Echoes and want to hear it whenever you want, check out Echoes Online. 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O-R-G. Find out about Echoes Online and have your bliss whenever you want it. Speaking of bliss, here's David Kahn, a German electronic musician from an EP called Kirkufell. This is Thoughtful in Silence.

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Robert Plant from one of his solo albums from a few years back, Lullaby and The Ceaseless War. That was Embrace Another Fall with some nice backing vocals by Julie Murphy, kind of taking that Sandy Denny place there. And you may recall that Julie Murphy also sang with Robert Plant on an old Afro-Celt sound system album. Before Robert Plant, we heard from David Kahn, Thoughtful in Silence. I'm John DiLiberto. Thanks for being thoughtful with me today on Echoes. You can get in touch with us here at echoes.org. We would love to hear from you. Jeff Towne is the producer of the show. 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

Looking back to 2016 in the next hour from a great CD that year, Echoes of the Dreamtime by Miranda Lee Richards. It was an Echoes CD of the month that year. I've also got the new release from Val Murray, Pendant World. It swings into your world in the next hour on Echoes from PRX.

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I'm John DiLiberto, and you're hearing Echoes from PRX. Coming up in this hour, new music from a French-Canadian artist, Peggy Messing. She records as Le Foot, and she's got an impressive debut release, Blue Girl, Nice Day. I've got that, and we go back to 1997, and the third recording by Banco de Gaia, Big Men Cry. We're going to hear a song that samples a lot of Pink Floyd.

Music by Banco de Gaia, channeling Pink Floyd in more than a spiritual way. It's coming up this hour on Echoes. From their album Slow Down, here's Jess Lamb and the Factory with

You're hearing Echoes from PRXN. I'm John DiLiberto. Coming up, I've got music from Miranda Lee Richards off her album Echoes of the Dreamtime. But let's start with Banco de Gaia, the great ambient electronic artist who was so active many years ago. Really hasn't put out anything, though, since about 2016. I'm going to go back, though, to a 1997 release called Big Men Cry. And this is a track that samples a lot of Pink Floyd, especially from the Dark Side era. See if you can pick it out. This is Celestine.

Miranda Lee Richards and a powerful track, First Light of Winter. That's from her album Echoes of the Dreamtime, which was an Echoes CD of the Month back in 2016 when it came out. That emerged out of Silver Rain, Marooned in a Fairy Tale by Bill Nelson from his album Stupid Serious, and Banco de Gaia up at the top with Celestine, which samples a lot of Pink Floyd, especially from Dark Side of the Moon. Banco de Gaia also has covered Pink Floyd's Echoes in its entirety at one time. Coming up in the next half hour of Echoes, we're going to be hearing some London Grammar and Balmoray. It's all ahead as Echoes continues from PRX. Did you know about the Echoes app? It's a way you can hear all kinds of music from the Echoes soundscape. 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

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PRXN, I'm John DiLiberto. Coming up, new music by Shy Martin. But let's start with Le Foot from the album Blue Girl. Nice day. This is Mastermind.

Got Me Thinking by Shy Martin from the album Late Night Thoughts. And that came out of Balmoray. Beautiful new album called Pendant World. And that was just a gorgeous arrangement on this particular tune called Elsewhere. And Le Foot before that from Blue Girl, Nice Day. Coming up, I've got some Robert Rich. But let's start with London Grammar and go all the way back to 2013 and their debut album, If You Wait. This is Hey Now.

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1: Gunnis Vardal, really cool new album called The Fade to Afterlife, Gone into a World of Light. The name of that, definitely an album about death, and pretty beautiful though. Robbie Rich before that, Writing on Water from his album Traveler's Cloth. 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I'm John DiLiberto. Thank you so much for being with me today on Echoes. Jeff Town is the producer of the show. 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
1: On a slow flow Echoes, new music by Caterina Barbieri from her album Mutafu. It's a recording of mesmerizing electronic patterns. We'll also hear a new project from trumpeter Jeff Oster called Howling Loon. I'm John DiLiberto. It's all mutiful and looning on a slow flow Echoes from PRX.

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I'm John DiLiberto, and you're hearing Echoes from PRX. Coming up today, I've got music by Amara from her July CD of the month, Child of Venus. And we're going to hear some Tom Eaton from his new recording, Weathering. We're also going to listen to some Hannah Jagadu off her debut album, Aperture.

Spacia tracks from Hannah Jagadu's debut album. I've also got something by classic rock icon. It's coming up today on Echoes.

Michael Whalen is so prolific, we don't often get a chance to go back to his earlier albums, but here's something from 2020 off his CD of the month that year, Sacred Spaces.

You're hearing echoes from PRX, and I'm John DiLiberto. Coming up, music by Amara from her album Child of Venus, and we'll hear from Johnny Followed. But let's start with Uncle. This is actually their most recent album. When I say they, I mean James Lavelle, who pretty much is Uncle. This is from the album called The Road Part 2, Lost Highway. This is Touch Me. You

Johnny Fallout with Cybernaut from Unknown Unknowns, and that came out of Ollie Sherman, Chase It Up. I think that's a tune that you either love or it drives you up a wall. Something that definitely won't drive you up a wall is Amara's The Discovery of Innocence Is Its Loss. Wide Open. That's from her album Child of Venus. That is the Echoes CD of the month for July, and you can read my review of this recording on our website at echoes.org. This is an album I really loved. Before Amara, we heard from the album Leaf, a project headed up by Jimmy Lavelle off their new album Future Falling, and that was preceded by an album headed up by James Lavelle, no relation, and different countries. James Lavelle pretty much is Uncle these days. We heard a track from The Road Part 2, Lost Highway. Coming up in the next half hour, I've got some music by Hannah Jagadu and David Kahn. You can get a playlist for today's show on our website. That is at echoes.org, and that playlist will have links to these albums and tunes. Just go to echoes.org, and we've got a lot of other cool stuff there as well. Once again, echoes, echoes.org. O-R-G. Stay with me. 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

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You're hearing Echoes from PRX, and I'm John DiLiberto. Coming up, new music from Tom Eaton, who is kind of a utility man in the William Ackerman circle of musicians, but he is also a pretty good producer and musician in his own right. He's got a new album called Weathering. That is ahead. But first, here's Hannah Jagadu from her album Aperture. This is Your Thoughts Are Your Biggest Obstacle. Yes.

From her latest album, Rain Shine, Kristen Hoffman with a title track there, and that came out of Instead I Said Goodbye by Tom Eaton from his new album, a weathering, nice ambient recording there. And Hannah Jagadu up at the top, one of the two pretty spacey tunes that bookend her album, Aperture. Coming up, I've got a classic rock icon. If you like what you're hearing on Echoes and want to hear it whenever you want, check out Echoes Online. 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O-R-G. Find out about Echoes Online and have your bliss whenever you want it. Speaking of bliss, here's David Kahn, a German electronic musician from an EP called Kirkufell. This is Thoughtful in Silence.

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going back to 2016 and the next hour from a great CD that year, Echoes of the Dreamtime by Miranda Lee Richards. It was an Echoes CD of the month that year. I've also got the new release from Val Murray, Pendant World. 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

Dry Spell. Kacey Musgraves right there. Brand new song from her new album, Middle of Nowhere. Album title comes from an actual sign in her town of Golden, Texas, proclaiming it as the Middle of Nowhere. 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Well, I'm right down here in the middle of Dave's cave, Saratoga. Dave Michael, it's great to be here with you. It is a finally Friday, 26th of June. Trust you're up and off to a great start here today. Some wet weather ahead, some scattered showers and afternoon thunderstorms today. We may see some partly sunny skies, though, in between, high near 82 degrees. Complete weather forecast coming up. I've got Melanie Kramer, Rich Labuti, Cersei on the way. Our headliners, EXT's second annual local 518 Fest.

0: taking place just under a month from now, Saturday, July 25th at Music Haven in Schenectady Central Park. Mm-hmm. Traffic also coming up. I've got U2, JJ Gray and Mofro, Fats Domino, Girl Sweet Voiced, and oh, so much more. 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
0: All right. Thanks so much for your support today. Coming up at noontime, we're going to visit with a singer-songwriter who's just amazing. Gifted singer-songwriter from Chicago, Andrew Saw, is going to be here in our studio and playing us some songs from his debut album, American Rough. It is out today. And some beautiful songs. Boy, you're going to love them. Andrew Saw, today, noontime, live at EXT. Here's a sort of love song to stations like EXT that are left of the dial. The Replacements, right here at EXT.

Little Band, Big Sound, Circe, Local 518, right here on WEXT Radio, your home for local music in the Capital Region. Melanie Kramer, Rich Labuti right there, the duo out of the Capital Region, their latest single called Wolves. Two of the finest people you will ever meet. They are two incredible human beings and two stellar artists, and they're headlining EXT's second annual Local 518 Fest coming up Saturday, July 25th at Music Haven in Schenectady Central Park. A lot of local music on the stage that day. Gets underway at 2 p.m. with the Sugar Holds. Also performances from Shannon Taya, Alec Lewis Group, The Bell Curves, AI La GR, Sly Fox and the Hustlers, and Circe. And great local flavor as well. We've got eats from Mike's Hot Dogs, Electro Taco Truck, and Ben and Jerry's. Yeah, come on by, say hello, and hang out with us for the day. EXT's second annual Local 518 Fest, Saturday, July 25th at Music Haven in Schenectady Central Park. All right, let's keep this music train chugging down the track. I'm going to pretend I'm Richie Cunningham. I'm sure you will as well. Remember Richie from Happy Days, right? I love that show. Whenever Richie was feeling confident, lucky, or was about to embark on a hot date, he would cheerfully belt out the iconic first line from this 1956 hit from Pat's Domino.

0: yeah, there you go. A little Southern Swamp Rock out of Jacksonville, Florida, from J.J. Gray and Mofro. Wonderland from Olusti, album the guys put out in 2024. That album name is from a town near where J.J. grew up. Olusti, Florida, is west of Jacksonville, north of Gainesville. Give you a little reference. U2, before that, Song of the Future from Days of Ash, their latest EP. The guys are working up a brand new album due out later on this year. 97.7 and 106.1 EXT. Dave Michaels, your host until 10 on this finally Friday. Good morning. I trust we're up and off to a great start here today. Reach out anytime if there's something I can play for you. Dave at WEXTradio.org. On Blue Sky at WEXT Dave. No bat phone down here in Dave's cave, so email me, hit me up on Blue Sky. We're going to see some beautiful blue skies out there today in between the raindrops. Partly sunny today. Scattered showers and afternoon thunderstorms in the forecast. Highs near 82 degrees today. Scattered showers tonight. Overnight low of 59. Partly sunny with a chance of showers. 80 tomorrow. And mostly sunny. 85 on Sunday. Final Friday of the month. 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
0: Yeah, that's right. The summer concert season is picking up. Hope to see you out there at Music Haven at one of these shows. Come on by and say hello. I'm Dave Michaels. Good morning. I've got the Revivalists on the way, who are headlining Sunday, Saratoga Jazz Festival at SPAC. Also have Linda Rodstad, the Jaws of Brooklyn, Jackie Bristow, and right now, music out of our Discovery Bin. 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LA singer-songwriter Kelsey Liu with a brand new song called Running to Pain on EXT.

Those guys are going to be headlining Sunday, Saratoga Jazz Festival, presented by GE Vernova at SPAC, The Revivalists, and Heartstop from Get It Honest, the brand new album. Love that song. One of my favorites of 2026 so far. It's on my list. I just checked it. I check it twice from time to time, like Santa, although I do smell like beef and cheese. Patti LaBelle will headline tomorrow night, Saratoga Jazz Festival at SPAC. Linda Ronstadt from 74 before that on WEXT Radio, your home for new and significant music, great classics left behind by regular radio and local 518, and all made possible by you. 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Where else will you hear this band out of Seattle? The Jaws of Brooklyn. Here's Lie to Me on EXT.

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0: Riptides, Death Cab for Cutie from I Built You a Tower, the brand new album. A beautiful album written during some tough times. Ben Gibbard going through a divorce. Catharsis, right? Those tough times. He's putting his emotion, his thoughts, his feelings in song and creating that really sonically beautiful new album. I want to check it out if you haven't done so already. I Built You a Tower, Death Cab for Cutie. 97.7 and 106.1 EXT. 6:04 now. Dave Michaels, your host until 10 on this finally Friday. Good morning. I trust you have a great start here today. Final Friday of the month. Can you believe it? Next weekend, 4th of July weekend. Whew, where has the time gone? Just slow down, 2026. Slow down time, right? Stay right there. Coming up in due time, I've got a brand new one from Dominic Campana. Local 518 singer-songwriter shared with us a brand new song of his. I've got it for you coming up in under 10. We also have Fleetwood Mac from their Mystery to Me album. I've got My Morning Jacket, Aretha, Noah Kahan, DMB, and a whole lot more. 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

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It's going to wind down on Tuesday, hopefully you becoming a member and supporting all the great music and the features and the programs you hear each and every day. It's an incredible radio station, and it takes folks like you to keep it going. The Queen of Soul and Jim James and the guys coming up after this tune from Fleetwood Mac from their 8th album, Mystery to Me. It was released in October of 1973. It was the last album to feature guitarist Bob Weston. Most of the songs were penned by guitarist singer Bob Welch and keyboardist singer Christine McVie, who steered the band towards more pop rock music. Bob Welch penned this tune. He also sings on this one, Hypnotized.ext.

0: Oh, wow. What a great classic left behind by Regular Radio right there. Daydreaming, the Queen of Soul, from a 1972 album, Young, Gifted, and Black. That song spent 2 weeks at the top of the Hot Soul Singles chart in April of 1972 and peaked at number 5 on the Billboard Hot 100. Donny Hathaway playing electric piano on that one. Hubert Laws played the flute. Love and Mercy, a tune penned by Brian Wilson, performed there by My Morning Jacket off their Peacelands album, Peaceful Protest album, put out just a couple of months back, and Hypnotized, Bob Welch tune from The Mac back there. 97.7 and 106.1 EXT. 6:31 now with Dave Michaels, your host until 10. How you doing? Incredible music. I've got more incredible music on the way. Oh, my goodness. Stay right there. Cassius Culpepper on the way. He just opened up for Jelly Roll last week, and we had him out there at the Cock and Bull performing a set of songs in front of a small group of folks. You were there? Were you? Yeah? So good, right? I was leaving town that day and sadly could not make that event. I've got Chastity Brown coming up. I've got Warren Zevon for my pal Brendan Latham, who's out there, who's a member of BXT. Thank you, Brendan. Rufus Thomas on this morning's Stacks of Sunrise. Partly sunny today. Scattered showers and afternoon thunderstorms as well. We'll see a high near 82 degrees today. Scattered showers, overnight low of 59 tonight. Partly sunny with a chance of showers, 80 tomorrow. And mostly sunny with a high near 85 Sunday. 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
0: All right, and a collective thank you from all of us here at EXT for your support here this morning. Stay right there. I'm Dave Michaels. I've got Warren Zevon for Brendan and Latham after this one. Stacks of Sunrise, Rufus Thomas, Jump Back 75 on EXT.

Chastity Brown on WEXT Radio, who's been dubbed a banjo-playing soul singer and a rock and rollin' encyclopedia of roots music. Mad Love, that song that came out in 2018. She wrote that after a run-in with a white supremacist outside a club in Wisconsin. An anthem for forgiveness and self-acceptance, and as a statement of pride. All right, tune your ears to this one now. Brand new music from Nashville-based band Slap Dragon. 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

0: There he is, Johnny Blue Skies and the Dark Clouds, the nom de plume of Sturgill Simpson, Situation from Mutiny After Midnight, brand new album, came out in March, available only on vinyl, CD, and cassette. 97.7 and 106.1 EXT, listener-supported roots and rock. Yeah, cassettes, they've been making a comeback. I'm not sure how far they're going to come back. Vinyl certainly has made a comeback. 7:06 now. Dave Michaels, your host until 10. Oh, yeah. Trust dropping off to a great start here today. Finally, Friday weekend right around the bend. Final weekend of June. Next weekend, 4th of July, right? Whew. Stay right there. We've got music right around the bend from Art Garfunkel, local 518er Jeff Brisbane. I've got the Mavericks for Brendan Latham and three from the Fab Four on Breakfast with the Beatles coming your way at 7:20. Right now, we're working towards an important goal. That goal, to raise $15,000 for all the music you're enjoying right here at EXT. 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
1: All right, thanks so much for your support this morning. I'm Dave Michaels, and I've got Jessica Mallon coming up after this tune for Brendan and Latham, who's a member of EXT. Thanks for your support, Brendan. Rayo Malo, lead singer of the Mavericks, we lost him back in December from colon cancer. He was only 60 years of age. I've seen the Mavericks a couple of times. Got to meet and hang out with Raiola a couple of times as well. Just a wonderful person, and their music will stand the test of time here, I think. Damned If You Do, this one from the Mavericks for Brendan, right here on ERXT.

Yeah, of course, that song inspired by Bruce and the E Street Band, Asbury, from Jeff Brisbane, local 518er, right here on WEXT Radio, your home for local music in the Capital Region, your home for new and significant music and great classics left behind by regular radio, only possible by member support. 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And your support goes right back into the music, the programming, the features, like Breakfast with the Beatles. Here we go now. Here's the first of three. You're gone.

0: What do you think of American girls in the first place, now that you've had your first contact with them?
1: Marvelous. Yeah, no, they're the same as British girls, only they've got a different accent, yeah.

0: There's a 38-second ad lib recorded between takes of two of us, Maggie May, taped during the Let It Be album sessions. It's a traditional Liverpool folk song about a prostitute who robbed a sailor and is believed to date from the early 19th century. It's wrapping up this morning's breakfast with the Beatles. Exit 97.7 and 106.1 EXT. Before that, Circles, the final song on George Harrison's 10th solo album, Gone Troppo. They're the Escher demo from the 50th anniversary box set of the White Album that came out in 2018. George wrote that song in 68 while the guys were studying transcendental meditation in India with Maharishi Mahesh Yogi. And upon the return from India, all four guys gathered at Kinfaun's, George's Escher bungalow, and recorded demos of 27 songs. One of the discarded titles was Circles, seemingly recorded alone by George with just an organ accompaniment. And You're Going to Lose That Girl from Help way back there. That'll do it for us today and for this week. We'll pause for the weekend and come together again Monday morning. Same Dave time, same Dave channel. I'm Dave Michaels, your head chef and bottle washer. Thanks for joining me today. 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The goal to raise $15,000 by the end of the month. 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The future of EXT isn't determined someday. 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
0: All right, the weather, partly sunny today in the 518. Scattered showers and afternoon thunderstorms possible. Highs today right around 82 degrees. Scattered showers, 59 tonight's low. Partly sunny, chance of showers, 80 tomorrow, and mostly sunny, 85 Sunday. 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Music from Licka Lee, a song that was co-written with Bjorn Yitling of Peter, Bjorn, and John. Here's Lucky Again on EXT.

Hold On. Nashville singer-songwriter Devin Gilfillian right there from his brand new album, Time Will Tell, an album that was created in Nashville's legendary RCA Studio A. It's out today. And ahoo, Werewolves of London, Warren Zevon, right before Devin. 97.7 and 106.1 EXT. All right, more new music right now at EXT. Here's Michaela Ann with These Are the Days.

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0: 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It is a finally Friday. Good morning. Trust we're off to a great start here today, this 26th of June, final Friday of the month, and final Friday of our end of fiscal year fun drive. Rob Ballou Band on the way, local 518. I've also got Ray and Dave. Oh, yeah, the Village Green Preservation Society. Eric Bibb also coming up, the latest from Beck and Modest Mouse. 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

long before Red Red Wine, If It Happens Again, and I Can't Help Falling in Love with You, came that one, King, from the British reggae band UB40, stepping into our Wayback Time Machine to 1980, song from their debut album, Signing Off. And the latest from Beck, Ride Lonesome, before that, 97.7 and 106.1 EXT. 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Here's local 518 Rob Ballew Band with a brand new song just sent to us. It's a song that features Brad Hester, a song called Watching the World, right here on EXT.

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1: That's right. Some songs got fascinating rhythms. Some songs swing, some won't. Some songs got complicated melodies. Every kind of sound, every kind of groove you'll experience right here on WEXT Radio. Eric Bibb, this one don't, from One Mississippi. Ray and Dave Davies, right before that. 97.7 and 106.1 EXT. Dave Michaels, your host until 10 on a finally Friday. Good morning. Stay right there. I've got Maren Morris on the way. Echo and the Bunnymen, Blessing Jolie, and The Dead on this morning's Dawn of the Dead. The songs you're hearing today, the artists you'll discover tomorrow, the local musicians we'll spotlight next month, they all depend on support right now. 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
1: Thanks for your contribution this morning. All right, Dawn of the Dead right now, and a tune I picked out from the guy's self-titled debut album from 1967, a song written by Sonny Boy Williamson and sung here by Pigpen on EXT.

Playing music from all around the world and all around the 518 on WEXT Radio. Blessing Jolie, right there, singer-songwriter from Katy, Texas. Growing Pains, that song from her album 20 Nothing. Maren Morris, before that, Hard Liquor and Soft Rock. Order up! One of two new songs from Maren's 10th anniversary reissue of her major label debut album, Hero, that dropped in 2016. Features a remastered version of that album and two new songs, that reissued album called Hero, A Second Wind. All right, moving on now to brand new music from Joe Pernice and a song that features Norman Blake of Teenage Fan Club fame. Here's I'd Rather Look Away.

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0: I love that brand new song called Life on the Run from Brandi Carlile, right here at EXT, who will continue her acclaimed The Human Tour this fall with a newly announced slate of North American performances. Nothing around here, unfortunately, but the expanded run will feature shows in Nashville, Fort Worth, and Austin, San Diego, the Santa Barbara Bowl, and a three-night stand at Colorado's Red Rocks Amphitheater September 11th, 12th, and 13th. 97.7 and 106.1 EXT, listener-supported and completely commercial-free. 9.04 now, no, Dave Michaels keeping you company until 10 on a finally Friday. Stay right there, Sean Rao, local 518 on the way with a brand new song from his album Good Fiction that's due out sometime this summer. Plus Suki Waterhouse, Neil Young, Monrovia, Tom Petty and the Heartbreakers, and so much more. EXT's end of fiscal year fund drive is winding down. We're going to wrap it up on Tuesday. The goal to raise $15,000. 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
3: All right, Neil Young right now, and a song that was recorded 3 days after Live at Massey Hall 1971 during the Journey Through the Past solo tour. It was recorded at Shakespeare Theater in Stratford, Connecticut, off the album that was released in 21 called Young Shakespeare. Here's Ohio on EXT.

kind of love is the best I ever had. Hey, boy, now hey, you give me chills like rock and roll, but I'm weary of what's ahead if I'm

voice of Sean Rao, vocal 518 singer, songwriter, guitar player, Burn Baby Burn, from a brand new album called Good Fiction. It's coming out sometime this summer. Cannot wait. Back in Love from Suki Waterhouse. Before that, 97.7 and 106.1 EXT. All right, Jan J. Lowe, who goes by Monrovia, coming up after TP and the HB on EXT.

0: There he is, a foundational Jamaican reggae musician, a core founder of the Wailers, and a trailblazing solo artist, Peter Tosh and Burial, from his album Legalize It. Maggie Rose before that, for your consideration. 97.7 and 106.1 EXT. I'm Dave Michaels, and for your consideration, I've got music around the bend from Whitehorse, Lucy Dacus, Jim James, Tift Merritt, and a whole lot more, so stay right there. 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
0: That's one of the OG shows right here at EXT, the Peanut Butter Jam. 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WEXTradio.org. All right, here we go. The final feature for this morning, Dave's Daily Double. And it comes to us from Melissa McClelland and Luke Doucette, the duo known as Whitehorse. Here's Wisconsin to start us off on EXT. The Boston-

Come Again. It's brand new from Jim James right here on WEXT Radio. Come Again. Brand new from Jim. My morning jacket front man. Always seems to have something going on, right? Next month, for example, he's going to take part in a three-day musical salute to director Wes Anderson at the Hollywood Bowl. In the midst of his many engagements, he hasn't found the time to drop a solo album in a while. That's about to change. Wowed Out is his brand new solo album. It's coming out later on this summer, named after his term for constant media-driven overstimulation. Love it. Planting Tomatoes from Lucy Dacus right behind that. Thanks for listening, and thanks for your support of EXT. I'm Dave Michaels, just about out of time for now. Hope you have a fantastic weekend. Now, I'm going to be back on Tuesday, taking Monday off. Joyce Jackie will be here on Monday with you. I'll be back on Tuesday. Have yourself a fantastic day and a fabulous weekend. I'll leave you with a few more. Thanks again for your support of EXT during our end of fiscal year fun drive, which ends on Tuesday. WEXTradio.org. Tift Merritt right now. 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

0: Oh, that's some sweet love right there from Steven Sanchez. That is off his new album, Love, Love, Love, which is out now. Exit 97.7 and 106.1 WEXT. I'm Laura Grant. Happy Friday, everybody. It is June 26th. 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
0: So much great music on the way. I've got Foo Fighters coming up in this set, the latest from MT Jones. But first, Dire Straits is bringing us a Lady Writer.

Foo Fighters on WEXT, Everlong. Ahead of that, British retro soul singer and songwriter MT Jones with I Don't Understand off the new album Joy. You know, if WEXT brings you joy, then please help fund the frequency because it does not fund itself. 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Now here's local 518er Cassandra Kubinski doing a beautiful rendition of Joni Mitchell's Both Sides Now.

0: The Lone Bellow on WEXT. Ahead of that, the latest from Grace Potter, Love Me Not. It's from her new album, Trespasser, which is coming out on August 22nd. And if you love her and want to see her in person, she is supporting the Zac Brown Band at Forest Hills Stadium in New York on August 26th and 27th. Head to her website for ticket info. And shout out to our longtime listener, Duncan, who loves Grace Potter. Duncan, that was for you. And local 518er Cassandra Kubinski started us off with Joni Mitchell's cover of Both Sides Now. Love that song so much. Love Cassandra's rendition of it.
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0: 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I'm Laura Grant. It is Music Discovery Time with Bella White. Here's some stuff on WEXT.

Mavis Staples coming to us on WEXT with that song written by Hozier and Allison Russell, Human Mind. It's off Mavis' new album, Sad and Beautiful World. She's in her 80s and she's still touring. How amazing is that? Houndmouth back there, Tiger Blood off their new album, Lordy, and Bella White started us off with that new one, Stuff. It's off her album, A Sign in the Weather. You know, it's a sign in the weather to support WEXT Radio. 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

0: Kacey Musgraves taking us through a dry spell with that one. It's off her latest album, Middle of Nowhere, and the album title comes from a real sign in Kacey's hometown of Golden, Texas, where it says it is the middle of nowhere. If you want to see Kacey in person, you don't have to go all the way to
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0: Album title comes from a real sign in Kacey's hometown of Golden, Texas, where it says it is the middle of nowhere. If you want to see Kacey in person,

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1: 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But first, Surf's Up. 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

curious comment of the local 518 on WEXT again and again. It's from the new album Authentic Earth. Make sure you follow Curious Comet on Instagram at Curious Comet Music to keep up with all her goings on. Ahead of that, the Rolling Stones in the Stars. That's off their new album Foreign Tongues, which is coming out on July 10th. And that album has some wonderful guests on it, like Paul McCartney and Robert Smith from The Cure. You know, I think it's in the stars to give to WEXT today, because it is not going to be up to the stars for us to stay on the air. 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

0: Fools in Love. Inara George doing a cover of that Joe Jackson song. Ahead of that, Noah Kahan, The Great Divide, the title track of his new album. He's on his sold-out Great Divide tour right now. He is going to be stopping by Kingston, New York, though, for the Rolling Stones Stateside Fest. And he's going to be headlining that along with Michaela Ann will be there and B.B. Stockwell. If you want tickets, head to his website.
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0: 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I'm Laura Grant. It is music discovery time on WEXT with Katie Pruitt. This is Blackout on WEXT.

love that one from the Red Clay Strays, Demons in Your Choir. It's from their new album, Grateful. What a fantastic album that is. I had the immense pleasure of discussing it on the New Music Friday NPR podcast a few weeks ago. You can check out that podcast at the link in my Instagram bio at WEXT Laura Grant. And if you want to see the Red Clay Strays in person, they are coming to MSG on August 9th. Love and Spoonful ahead of that, Summer in the City, and Katie Pruitt started us off with that discovery track, Blackout, that was featuring Nolan Taylor off the new album, Fools for the Fleeting. You know, what you don't want to see go blackout is WEXT, and you can help prevent that by donating today. We're trying to raise $15,000 by the end of this month, and we are not there yet, so please donate today as generously as you can. 1-800-272-6492 or WEXTRadio.org. All right. 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

0: 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Exit 97.7 and 106.1 WEXT. The following program was previously recorded.
1: All right. Thank you, everybody. Thank you very much. We appreciate your support. Are you ready? Here's live at EXT.
2: We're live at EXT with an incredible performer. You're going to hear right now Andrew Saw, and he's joined by Aaron Smith on guitar. Gentlemen, thank you so much for dropping on by.
3: Thank you.
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0: Chicago singer-songwriter Andrew Saw and guitarist Aaron Smith joins us now live at EXT. Andrew's debut album, American Rough, is this beautiful blend of country, classic country, jazz, and queer storytelling, cinematic songwriting, all wrapped around this incredible voice that feels timeless and deeply personal at the same time. This album arrives June 26th. Andrew and Aaron, thank you so much for taking the time to talk to us here today.
1: My pleasure. Thank you, Dave.
0: 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Has life felt especially busy or exciting leading up to the release of American Rough?
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1: You're sharing this music, this wonderful music, and your voice with us here today. What can you tell us about that song, Under You?
2: It was written for me by my friend Liam Kazar, who I have collaborated with for quite some time. He's originally from Chicago, but he's living in Brooklyn these days. And it was during the pandemic, and we were writing songs back and forth together over the internet. And he approached me with this one and said, "Hey, I wrote this for you." It was inspired by the poetry of Arthur Rimbaud and also, you know, what he knew of me. And he was very familiar with my voice and how I use it. And yeah, the rest is history.
1: Wow. Wow. Just wow. And Aaron, you've been touring with Andrew for about, what, 10 years now, right?
3: Yeah, we did our first show together about 10 years ago in Chicago.
1: Yet you're not on the record.
3: No. Well, I don't live in North Carolina.
2: Okay. Yeah, the producer from the record, or my two producers, are out of North Carolina. And the lead producer, H.C. McIntyre, who I wrote a lot of the songs with on the record, she put together the backing band for the record from her community in Raleigh-Durham.
1: Mm. And Spencer Tweedy, Jeff Tweedy's son of Wilco, is the percussionist drummer on your record.
2: He's the one that I flew in from Chicago, yes. Mm-hmm. Magical
1: and,
2: Spencer Tweedy.
1: I'm wearing the Wilco t-shirt today here.
2: With a rainbow, it's lovely.
1: Now, Andrew, you've said some of your earliest musical memories happened packed into your dad's Ford F-150, listening to the Eagles and Reba and country radio. If we got into that truck today, what song would instantly transport you back there?
2: Pretty Woman by Roy Orbison.
1: Oh, yeah.
2: That bass line right at the top, I mean, that whole song, in that, it's a 86 Ford F-150, my dad sitting in the driver's seat, my brother and I sharing the middle seat, and my mother with my sister on her lap in the other seat, you know, of a cab, you know.
1: Mm-hmm.
2: It's like a big couch in the truck. Anyway, yeah, listening to Roy Orbison.
1: Maybe some lap seat belts there, maybe not. Back in the day.
2: Yeah.
1: This is back in the 80s.
2: We did get pulled over.
1: Mm-hmm. Oh, you did? Now, do you remember the first moment you realized music wasn't just something your family loved, but something you might actually dedicate your life to?
2: My mom was always a singer. She had a beautiful voice when I was growing up, and my father is a brilliant guitar player, and they were dreams that the two of them put aside to raise a family. My mom had a karaoke business that she started when I was real young, and she used to push me up on stage to warm up the crowd when I was like 10, singing old country songs like Patsy Cline tunes. I always knew that it was in my future. I always felt like I was raised to be musical.
1: Yeah. You mentioned your mom. She had that karaoke company. Were you fearless up there when your mom pushed you up on stage, or secretly terrified?
2: Well, she had prepared us at home. At the time, karaoke was on laser discs, you know,
1: they're like
2: big DVDs, essentially.
1: Yeah.
2: So we had that at home. So we did a lot of practicing at home. So while I've always gotten nervous before performing, I think it's natural to be a little nervous. I don't know. I guess a bit of both.
1: Now, when did you discover that voice?
2: That's a good question. You know, I was, as I mentioned, raised with these very iconic voices, Reba, Roy, Patsy. I would say probably originally through imitation, you know. I think a lot of people get their start that way.
1: Hmm.
2: In high school, I fell in love with Rufus Wainwright and K.D. Lang and Freddie Mercury and Tom York, and I just started expanding my voice until it's kind of settled here.
1: Now, you mentioned, you know, when you're on stage, 10 years old, you're warming up the crowds. You had always picked the sad Patsy Cline songs. What was it about those heartbreak songs that spoke to you so early on?
2: The tapes were in all of the cars that we had. My grandparents' Lincoln Town car, my dad's truck, Patsy Cline, and it was the one that I would always ask to put on. When I was 4, my mom left us, and my dad raised us until she came back a little later.

0: later on, but I attribute my connection to those feelings of loss and longing and yearning to that time.
1: Mm. Now, jazz legends like Ella Fitzgerald and Billie Holiday, Nat King Cole, all shaped your sound too. How do those influences sneak into a country record like American Rough?
0: That's a good question. I don't know. I think they live in me, you know. My mom, as I mentioned, with her karaoke company, did a lot of DJing as well. And so she had quite a catalog of music for me to pillage in my preteen days. And that's when I fell in love with Frank Sinatra and Ella, Nat King Cole, Judy Garland. And that had the similar yearning and longing, but it had a sophistication and an elegance and a refinement that I was really taken by and again tried to imitate.
1: Yeah. Now, you've talked about discovering artists like Rufus Wainwright and Katie Lang as a teenager, realizing queer artistry could be bold, emotional, and visible. What did that kind of representation unlock for you creatively?
0: It gave me permission, I like to say. It showed me that there were paths that I could take. I think that for so long I had only really heard the stories of heterosexual people, especially in country music.
1: Mm.
0: I mean, it's kind of ingrained in the history of country music, and no longer having to put myself in the position of a sex that I wasn't in order to understand a piece. You know, Rufus, as I said, opened up the floodgates because it was like, oh, but he's singing about what I feel. He's singing about what I know. And they all gave me permission to dream this dream.
1: Hmm. Now, before fully diving into songwriting, you spent time in theater and acting. Do you think that performer's instinct, you know, that storytelling, that drama, the sense of character, still shows up in how you approach songs today?
0: Oh, 100%. You know, I mean, I feel such an ease on stage because of it. That history in theater and the awareness of an audience and the role that they play in a live performance. I also feel like it didn't necessarily set me up for where I'm at now when it comes to the writing. That's something I've really had to, when you're an actor, you know, you're expected to play a character and recite lines that someone else has written and to understand what it's like to be them. So it took me quite a long time to find the source material within myself and the bravery to dig that deep.
1: Mm. All right, Andrew, you've talked long enough. Aaron's fingers are getting cold over there. Andrew Saw and Aaron Smith on guitar joining us live at EXT. Can you guys play us a couple other, one more song for us?
0: This song is called Lavender Cowboy. And I wrote it with my good friend H.C. McIntyre, who also produced the record, as I mentioned, for my good friend Patrick Haggerty, who's no longer with us. He was the frontman and songwriter for the band Lavender Country. And the reason I'm saying such a long intro is because Aaron has to drop the D. As we say, did you drop the D?
2: It's dropped.
0: Okay. And this is Lavender Cowboy.

0: Andrew Saw live at EXT. Aaron Smith on guitar. Lavender Cowboy from the brand new album, American Rough. Beautiful song. You mentioned that was for Patrick Haggerty, who you got to open up for Seattle's legendary queer country band, Lavender Country, Cosmic Country Showcase in Chicago, which, you know, it pays homage to country variety shows like the Grand Ole Opry and extraterrestrial psychedelic twist. it feels like a perfect bridge between country tradition and queer storytelling. Patrick Haggerty passed away, sadly, in 2022, but this band, very big in the 1970s. What's something about Patrick, Andrew, maybe a lesson or a moment that still stays with you every time you perform that song?
1: Patrick would often say that he was a stepping stone for me. He was truly without ego, you know? He led the way for us queer country Americana folk, and he recognized that that was his last gift before he departed this earth.
0: Now, Chicago seems like such an important chapter in your story. What is it about that city and its music scene that helped you really find your voice?
1: I jokingly say I needed a kick in the butt when I moved to Chicago. You know, I had lived in the Bay Area for most of my life and sometime down in the Central Coast. And then I spent a couple of years in Portland, Oregon. And I love Portland. I loved my time there. It was so romantic. But I wasn't getting the push. I wasn't getting the kick in the butt. And when I moved to Chicago, boy, did I get that. Chicago's a tough town.
0: Yeah.
1: A working town.
0: Yeah, and, tell us about that. Tell us about the push. What did you get? Who pushed you?
1: I started taking songwriting classes at the Old Town School of Folk Music, which is a really incredible music school nonprofit in Chicago. And I was taking songwriting classes with Sue DeMel of a band called The Sons of the Never Wrong. And she's the one who gave me a push, a real kick. She could see that I had the talent, but that I really needed the focus. Mm-hmm. Especially when it came to songwriting. And then beyond that, you know, Chicago's such a wonderful place in that you finish something and you get a pat on the back and then they say, what's next? The drive really sent me into high gear and here we are.
0: Here we are. Andrew Saw live at EXT. Now, you mentioned you worked with producer H.C. McIntyre, engineer co-producer Missy Thangs, and you've said having women leading these sessions changed the atmosphere of the record. How did that environment shape the honesty you were able to bring into these songs?
1: Well, we really, all three of us, threw ourselves into this project without abandon. I think that, how can I say this? It isn't that I'm uncomfortable working with straight men. I work with a lot of straight men, Aaron included. But there was quite a deal of vulnerability when it comes to creating and sculpting these songs. And I think we really allowed each other the space for that vulnerability, for, you know, tears to fall, if that served, you know, the mission. We all took care of each other. We recognized when each other needed something or wasn't getting something without even necessarily verbal communication. It's apparently very rare to have female producers.
0: Hmm.
1: And I find that a shame.
0: Now, sonically, the album nods to Roy Orbison and Waylon Jennings and classic country pop, but lyrically, it feels deeply modern and personal. Was balancing reverence for a tradition with pushing the genre forward something you thought about consciously?
1: I do think so to a degree. Heather, HC, and I talked at length about wanting to create something that was both modern with a classic quality or classic qualities. We wanted, I have a fan base in Chicago that's, you know, it's multi-generational. I don't draw just one generation to my shows. And as I mentioned before, all of these inspirations, they, or a great deal of them really are frankly dead, already have passed. I'm constantly inspired by music that happened 50 plus years ago. So it would be a disservice to the album to not have some of that essence there.
0: Hmm.
1: I hope that the blend of both modern and classic is able to reach a broader audience ultimately.
0: Yeah. When people walk away from this album, what do you hope they take from it and feel most about it?
1: I hope they see themselves in it. I recognize that the art that I love, I see myself in. That's what keeps me in it and with it. And I hope that that is the case for my listeners. I also hope that, you know, I think about the long history of men singing in front of other men in smoky bars about their heart and their sadness and their longing, and to an audience of men in tears. And I think about the healing qualities of that, and I wonder if we've strayed too far from that when it comes to country music. And so I offer people that space to cry and feel without shame or and that catharsis, you know, that's what I look for. I also hope that they can lose themselves to a certain degree in the world that we've created in the album. We really tried to create a sonic world. I know that I love to listen to an album from start to finish, and we've set this one up like that, so I hope my listeners will listen in that way. But yeah, I want them to get lost in my world.
0: When I listen to American Rough, it is just otherworldly. It's sonically gorgeous, just a wonderful love letter. And I love the way it moves and flows. And I think you captured all the emotions perfectly on this record. It's a wonderful record. It's called American Rough, and it's coming out June 26th on Bloodshot Records. Andrew Saw. People can keep up with you at your website, andrewsawmusic.com. Andrew, Aaron, thank you so much for the conversation and being so open and honest, and congratulations on this really beautiful record. You want to take us out with another song?
1: Sure. 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
4: How fantastic was that live at EXT? Andrew Saw. Oh, loved that. I got to sit in on that session thanks to our own Dave Michaels. It was fantastic. Andrew is just amazing. His new album is out today, American Rough. Check it out.
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And there was our Friday fish fry, MoMA Dance. I have to give a shout out to my favorite fish fan on the planet, my friend Amanda. Amanda, that one was for you. She's in Ohio right now visiting her wonderful partner, Matt. Hi, Matt. Hope everyone is doing great out there. On the way, I've got local 518er Ashley Sophia, the latest from Allison Russell, but first new music from Death Cab for Cutie.

0: Local 518er Ashley Sophia with new music, Heart Like You, from her latest album, Remnants. Allison Russell before that, giving us that song, Rainbows. Just love that song. And Death Cab for Cutie started us off, Riptides. It's from their new album, I Built You a Tower, which is absolutely fantastic. Check it out.
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0: 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I'm Laura Grant. Oh, thanks so much for tuning in today. Lots of great music on the way. I've got the latest from Johnny Blue Skies and the Dark Clouds. Shh, yes, it is Sturgill Simpson, but don't tell him I told you. Also, Haley Jane coming up, but first, here's the latest from The Revivalists.

0: New music from Johnny Blue Skies and the Dark Clouds. Situation. That is off the new album, Mutiny After Midnight. Johnny Blue Skies and the Dark Clouds are coming to the Barclays Center in Brooklyn on October 16th. Head to their website for ticket info. On the way, more great music. I've got Local 518ers Super 400. Boz Skaggs is going to take us back to 1972. Also, the latest from Low Cut Connie off their new album.
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New music from local 518 powerhouse band Super 400, Agent of Change. It is off their new album, Spirit in the Sound. Those guys are absolutely fantastic. I've seen them in person a number of times. They are just amazing. If you want to see them in person, whether you've already seen them or it would be the first time, they've got some shows coming up. They're going to be playing Caroga Arts Collective in Caroga Lake, New York on July 11th, and they will also be playing Lake George on July 31st at Shepherd's Park. Make sure you follow them on Instagram at Super400Band to keep up with all their goings on. 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

0: Thank you. The Who on WEXT with that live track of Summertime Blues. Ahead of that, Violet Grohl, that new single of hers, Thumb. You know, she says Thumb is about addiction, but not the kind you'd think of, like drugs, sex, alcohol. No, it's about her habitual habit of nail biting. And Lissy started us off with Don't You Give Up On Me. 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
0: 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I'm Laura Grant. 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

All I Did Was Dream of You, Beba Doobie, featuring the Marías. Love that song. All I Did Was Dream of WEXT being fully funded in 2026, 2027, and beyond, and we can't do that unless we have your support. 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That is it for me today. Thank you so much for listening. I have a special treat coming up in our 2 o'clock hour. It is a reprise of Danny Melnick's Jazz Fest, My Exit. Jazz Fest is happening this weekend, so check it out. And To Play Me Out is the latest single from Jack White.

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That was Patti LaBelle, New Attitude, from the Beverly Hills Cop soundtrack in 1984. A smash hit for Patti LaBelle, one of the greatest artists of our time. Patti LaBelle will be headlining the Saratoga Jazz Festival on Saturday, June 27th. My name is Danny Melnick. I'm the producer of the Jazz Festival, and I am thrilled to have Patti coming back to Saratoga for the first time since 2009. She was actually there originally in 1985, and she just celebrated her 82nd birthday. And we are thrilled to have the legend back at Saratoga on Saturday, June 27th. Coming up is a song by the legendary trumpeter and composer Miles Davis. It's Michael Jackson's Human Nature. It was a big hit for Miles in the 1980s. Miles also, like Patti LaBelle, started his Jazz Festival debut on the same day in 1985. And we just celebrated Miles' centennial last week, and we are doing that again at the Saratoga Jazz Festival on Saturday, June 27th, with the Miles Electric Band. This is a phenomenal group of artists, most of whom have played with Miles during his lifetime, celebrating Miles Davis's electric period from the late 60s through the mid 70s.

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0: One night, one legendary band, one reason to give. 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

Hey, it's Danny Melnick, the producer of the Saratoga Jazz Festival, and I am back with you during this beautiful hour of music celebrating the artists who are playing this year's festival on June 27th and June 28th at SPAC. The second song you heard during that last block was by the incredible blues singer-songwriter and guitar player Christone Kingfish Ingram. The song was called Outside of This Town, and it was released in 2019. One of the reasons I love that song so much is because Kingfish wrote that and performed it at such a young age. And he talks about how he wants to leave town, and he's got so many places to see and so many places to go, and he's tired of doing the same old thing. Those lyrics are so poignant because he did that. He left where he grew up, and he has been a global superstar artist, Grammy nominated, over the last bunch of years, playing all over the world, and he is making his Saratoga debut at the Jazz Festival on Sunday, June 28th, and we are thrilled that he will be with us. The song after that was this incredible new rock blues guitar player named Eddie Ninevolt, and although the song is called Saratoga, it is actually not written about Saratoga Springs, but because it's called Saratoga, we felt we had to have Eddie on the festival. He is becoming a superstar in his own right, touring all over the world, opening up for a lot of huge bands, including the Black Keys. And he has a new album coming out this summer, produced by Dan Arbeck from the Black Keys. And Eddie has played Cafe Lena numerous times and many other venues throughout the Capital District over the last few years as his star is rising. And he is going to close the Discovery Stage at the Saratoga Jazz Festival on Sunday, June 28th. The next song we have for you is a fantastic hit called Good Old Days by the Revivalists. The Revivalists are from New Orleans, and they are becoming one of the largest, most popular rock, blues, soul, funk bands in the United States. Over the last few years, they have headlined Red Rocks in Colorado. They have sold thousands and thousands of tickets night after night, and they are making their Saratoga Jazz Festival debut as the headliners to close the festival on Sunday, June 28th. Here are the Revivalists, Good Old Days.

0: That last song was from Sasha Dobson called Girl Talk. Sasha is a beautiful, fantastic singer, songwriter, guitar player, and actual drummer from the New York City area. She grew up in Santa Cruz, California, but made her way to New York about 2 decades ago and has really done an incredible job at performing with so many wonderful artists, and particularly Norah Jones, who she has toured with in the band Puss in Boots, and has also been in Norah's band as one of her band members for quite a few years. Sasha is making her Saratoga Jazz Festival debut on the Discovery Stage on Sunday, June 28th. Fantastic artist, beautiful songs, and we're so thrilled to have a new artist coming to the festival to make her debut as a leader. My music, my exit. I'm Danny Melnick, exit 97.7 and 106.1 WEXT.
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0: This is my music. This is my exit. I'm Danny Melnick, exit 97.7 and 106.1. WEXT. This next song is by a brilliant New Orleans pianist named Kyle Roussel. It's called African Gumbo, and it appeared on his Grammy-nominated album, Church of New Orleans. Kyle has played for many years now with the Preservation Hall Jazz Band, touring all over America, and he is making his Saratoga Jazz Festival debut on Sunday, June 28th. This is Kyle Roussel, African Gumbo. Thank you.

Hey, this is Danny Melnick. I'm back with you, and I am thrilled to have played those last two songs for you of two fabulous artists. Cecile McLaurin-Salvant, a multi-Grammy award-winning vocalist, performed One Step Ahead. She has performed numerous times on the Saratoga Jazz Festival over the years and will be returning on Saturday, June 27th. That song was followed by Alexa Tarantino, who is a brilliant alto saxophonist and flute player. That song was called Provoking Luck. Alexa Tarantino is making her Saratoga Festival debut as a leader on Sunday, June 28th. Interesting fact about Alexa is that she is the first female band member of the Jazz at Lincoln Center Orchestra, led by Wynton Marsalis. And she and Cecile McLaurin-Salvant were both members of an incredible jazz group on Blue Note Records called Artemis. And Artemis has played the festival a number of times, and I actually manage them. The next song we are playing for you today is by an incredible Cuban band called Sima Funk, and it is called Cun Cun Pra. Sima Funk is considered the James Brown of Cuba. They played the Saratoga Jazz Festival a number of years ago, and the audience went so crazy that we decided to bring them back. And they are performing on the main stage in the amphitheater on Sunday, June 28th, as part of the 49th Saratoga Jazz Festival. All information about the festival can be found at SPAC.org.

And the last song I have for you on my hour today is by a brilliant young new male vocalist named Tyreek McDowell. The song is called The Umbrella Man. Tyreek McDowell is one of the hot young new male singers on the jazz scene, touring all over the world. He's made a big name for himself in the U.S. and particularly in Europe. And we are thrilled that he is coming to make his Saratoga Jazz Festival debut on Saturday, June 27th. We look forward to seeing everyone at the festival. Thanks so much.

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My Exit is a production of WEXT Radio. 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

0: All right, thanks for leaving regular radio behind. Yes, my friend, it's Friday, and we're at war, baby. There's Tom Robinson Band from our Pride playlist. The album Hope and Glory came out in 1983. You know, every day WEXT helps you discover music you didn't know you needed in your life, not because an algorithm predicted it, but because passionate music lovers selected it. Real people sharing real music. That's what WEXT is all about. 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Some great music on our Pride playlist. We're going to hear it all throughout the weekend, starting with This Hour. And coming up, I've got Mary Gaucher, Vampire Weekend, Alabama Shakes, and more.
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We're celebrating Pride this weekend with our special Pride playlist. There's Vampire Weekend, Alabama Shakes, Green Day, and Big Thief. And we're going to be celebrating Pride at Pride Fest on Sunday. 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
0: Hey, hey, hey. Going back to one of my favorite records of the late 70s. Came out right near the end of 79. It's the Eagles on WEXT Radio with a wonderful Timothy B. Schmidt song, Love His Voice. Love the late, great Timothy B. Schmidt.

Karl Ivanov gave us Someone to Lay Down Beside Me back in the late 80s. One of my favorite songs I used to play when I was back in commercial radio, and I would be on late at night, and they wouldn't even know I did it. When the owners found out I was playing all these really weird things, yeah, I had to leave the station soon thereafter. They were nice about it. They were nice, but they were like, Chris, no, we really can't have you playing all this weird music. That's why we needed to create WEXT, because I wanted to be able to play weird music. But Karl Ivanov's not weird, right? Tell me that's not weird. Brandi Carlile, not weird. Maybe. The Eagles, not weird. Come on, this is great music here. Algorithms predict, but WEXT discovers, and we're able to do that because of you and your donation. 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We can get $1,500, but we've got to hear from you to make that happen. 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

I know how lately I've been walking you crazy, but I've been saving and I got my eye on a little car. And just as soon as I save enough more money, I'm planning on taking you way too far. 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

0: Weekdays at 4, it's the meeting with the boss. You know, the only boss we listen to. Bruce Springsteen right there with Cover Me from the album Born in the USA. Thanks for leaving regular radio behind. Todd Snyder gave us a record at the end of 2025 called High Lonesome and Then Some. Unfortunately, he also passed away at the end of 2025. It's a beautiful record we heard while we still have a chance. And a classic from the Waterboys from my pal Scott. Thanks for listening. 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It's so important that we hear from you. Maybe you want to get the new WEXD tie-dye t-shirt. I know it's not Tie-Dye Wednesday, but I'm actually wearing that shirt right now. It's a great shirt. I love it. Also on the way, besides getting yourself a tie-dye t-shirt, you could also get tickets to see Goose before they're all gone. You could get tickets to see, oh, I don't know, maybe Outlaw Music Festival. Yep, we've got some inside and out. 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WEXTradio.org.
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0: It's your home for local music in the Capital District here on a Friday afternoon with Laura Lee and her new song, Johnny. Deer Tick, the new album called Coin-O-Matic, and a classic from the Allman Brothers, One Way Out, live version of that from the Eat a Peach record. 97.7 and 106.1 WEXTRadio.org, Friday afternoon. 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Because you are a superstar. Here's Lauryn Hill.
1: Yo, hip hop started out in the heart, yo. Not everybody trying to charge, say what? 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Not

0: Maren Morris with her record Hero, A Second Wind. Yeah, they've reissued the album Hero. It's got some new songs on it, some previously unreleased songs. That one right there called Hard Liquor and Soft Rock, well, it was written back in the time during the songwriting for the other songs on the album, but it never got recorded. So that's a new recording even from Maren Morris. Emily Scott Robinson, the Appalachia Record, and Lauryn Hill with Superstar. It's 97.7. It's 106.1. 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
0: One of the great producers of the 80s, Steve Lillywhite, made so many great songs even better, with a big, huge drum sound, like this one from the Scottish band Big Country. 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

Wilco, who's going to Solid Sound this weekend? Oh my gosh, love that Sky Blue Sky record. 97.7 and 106.1 WEXT. Love Me Not, the new one from Grace Potter before that. Their album Trespassers out in August. And we went back to The Crossing, that 1983 classic record from the Scottish band Big Country. In a big country. We're in a big country right now. 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

0: Casey, love it. You know, her social media handles are Spacey Casey. I love that. Casey Musgraves, her album called Middle of Nowhere plays on the sign that's in her town of Golden, Texas, that proclaims that town as the middle of nowhere. I know most small towns say, no, we're the center of the universe. Yes, that may be true, but you're still kind of in the middle of nowhere, right? That song Dry Spell puts a smile on my face. I love Casey Musgraves. Got Willie Nile's new one, her latest record, coming up this hour. Rhiannon Giddens has some new music coming, but I'm going to go back a few years for a fan favorite from 2015. Also, Local 518 Erica Rose, Dylan at Dusk from Slow Train Coming. Come along and make that donation. 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

It's your home for local music in the Capital District. As you're heading on home, that's Erica Rose. Her EP is called Cry Baby, and what a voice. Oof, that song, California. Check out the Live at EXT session we did with Erica Rose. She and I joked a little bit about this. I almost didn't even need to set up a microphone in the room because she has a huge voice, and it's amazing. You should check out the session. It's a lot of fun. We had a good time in the studio. Modest Mouse with Picking Dragons Pockets, and the album is called An Eraser and a Maze. Thanks for leaving regular radio behind and hanging out with me. My name is Chris Wink. We are going to hear something from Willie Nile's album from 2025. Remembering my friend Brad, who worked with Willie for many, many, many, many years. Maybe even all the years, anyway. Very sad that we lost my friend Brad. Thank you for being here with us today. Thank you for making a donation. 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

0: Howlin' Wolf, Moanin' at Midnight, 97.7 and 106.1 WEXT. We Are, came from The Great Yellow Light. Willie Nile put that record out last year. And Rhiannon Giddens, Black is the Color. It's 97.7, it's 106.1, it's WEXTradio.org. Happy Friday, my friend, and thank you for joining up today. It's almost done. 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

Angelique Kidjo's put out a new record this year, but we went back to 2007, our very first year, for a really cool song, Gin Gin, a fan favorite of WEXT listeners from the early days of WEXT. Leve's new deluxe edition of A Matter of Time called The Final Hour, a new song on there called Mad Woman, that's what you heard. Richard and Linda Thompson with The Wall of Death. And did you see that Richard Thompson's playing at Levon's Place July 10th and 11th, I believe? I Believe in You was from Slow Train Coming, Bob Dylan. Dylan at Dusk, weeknights around 5:30. 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

0: Her name is Jenna Nichols, and her Commuter album came out 2025. She gave up commuting, actually. Is now just working as a musician. She was a financial person down in New York City and commuted up and down the Hudson Valley. I Lost My Gal from Memphis from Jenna Nichols. WEXTRadio.org. Thanks for hanging out with me. My name is Chris Wink. It's a pleasure to be your DJ. We're going to sea level with our pal Local 518 Keegan James. I've also got something from the new Train record. Did you know it was produced by Butch Walker? Did you know he's kind of in the band now? Isn't that pretty cool? Did you know they're coming to SPAC in July? They are, with Bare Naked Ladies and Matt Nathanson. It's going to be great. Thank you for supporting the music. 15 calls, 15 contributions. 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

So that's a fun one from the mid-2010s, 2015. The Ladybugs and I'm Crazy About My Baby. Train's latest, produced by Butch Walker, who's playing with them on the record as well, called The Weeknd. Train is going to be at SPAC July 22nd, and they are going to be there with Matt Nathanson and Bare Naked Ladies. WEXTradio.org. 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Donate now. For Keegan James from the local 518.

up my bluff. Pass it on and wave goodbye. Got my head in the clouds, I'm super high. Sea level, it's a pretty view. Big sky, white sand, it'll have to do. Sun so bright, gonna catch a tan till I see a thundercloud start rolling in.

0: our favorite discoveries, the duo known as First Aid Kit from 2018. By that point, we'd been playing them for 10 years. 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Death Cab for Cutie's Riptides, the new record. 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
0: 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We still have some inside seats. Not very many left, though. Got Willie Nelson after this from Margaret Glaspie. 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

Well, if you've been listening for a while, you know that I am in love with Auguste Ponthier. Auguste Ponthier is amazing. Everywhere Isn't Texas. What a great song. And Auguste just won a songwriter award, which is really cool because Auguste writes really cool songs. The Red Clay Strays with Demons in Your Choir, their new record Grateful, is on Laura's best of list for the year so far. And Willie Nelson, classic from The Red-Haired Stranger. We heard Blue Eyes Crying in the Rain. Willie Nelson and the whole gang are going to be here for Outlaw Music Festival this summer, and we've got tickets inside, outside, wherever you want to be. You want to be on the roof? I don't know if we have tickets for that. 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

0: Johnny Blue Skies and the Dark Clouds out there making some music. The album's called Mutiny After Midnight, and that song, Situation. Are we in a situation? All Night Long was Joe Walsh, classic music, and something from the Circle Game, the Ladies of the Canyon record, I should say, from Joni Mitchell. We heard The Circle Game, 97.7 1061, wextradio.org. I've got some cool classics coming at you here this hour from Bonnie Raitt, U2. We'll hear from Tiff Merritt. I've got Emmylou Harris on the way. But I also have something new from the Revivalists, who are here with us this weekend at Saratoga Jazz Fest, which is going on tomorrow and Sunday up at SPAC. The Revivalists coming up, wextradio.org.
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Local 518 Girl Love teaming up with Sawyer Fredericks. And if you haven't seen the video for that song Out of Minutes yet, you really should check it out. It's on their Instagram, I believe. Bonnie Raitt with Gamblin' Man. The Revivalists are in town this weekend. We heard their new record, Get It Honest. They're playing at the Saratoga Jazz Fest on Sunday. 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

0: Tiff Merritt put out the Tambourine record in 2004. That's 22 years ago. The song Wait It Out. She's got a new record called Sugar that's out now. It's pretty awesome. It just came out today, I think. Sam Robbins, he's playing at Cafe Lena tomorrow night. You can hear the Live at EXT session with Sam at our website, wextradio.org. My name's Chris Wink. 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